0: 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If you are an individual wanting to register to vote, you must be a citizen of the United States, 18 years of age or older by Election Day, and a resident of Illinois for at least 30 days. Voter registration is conducted until and including Election Day. If you had not yet registered, then come on down to John Knutson Park on Friday, July 10th, 2026, between 6 p.m. and 8:30 p.m. in Marseilles. There will be a table set up where you can register, providing you are eligible and can provide the necessary documents. Those documents needed to determine your identification, current address, and other voting information can be found on the government website, www.vote.gov. While you're there at the park, stick around and enjoy the music presented by WRWO-FM Radio from 6 p.m. until 8:30 p.m. Food and craft vendors will also be available. See you there.
1: I'm Kent Terry, and this is Adventures in Faith, Faith in Adventure, a program of WRWO Community Radio from Ottawa, Illinois. Today's program is entitled, What Do You Keep and What Do You Leave Behind? I looked long and hard at the dusty ceramic picture of the Last Supper in my parents' attic. I found this in a general store in Texas on one of my vacation trips there, and I brought it back as a gift for my mom. I traveled a lot, and my parents' house was full of such items, like a water pitcher from Canada, flower pots from Mexico, and pictures of Western mountains. Now, after my mother's death and the upcoming sale of our family home, I sadly was getting all these things back. I had to admit that the once striking picture now looked like one of those white elephant gifts that you pass on to your brother-in-law at Christmas. It was chipped on the corners, and the gold paint that covered it had lost its luster, but it brought back a lot of memories. In fact, that was the problem. Everything I looked at in the house brought back memories, and I knew that what I left in the house was essentially gone forever. Now, if we'd had a barn or storage shed, the situation might have been different. But my wife and I joked that in our house, if you bring in a cereal box, you better take out a cereal box. The garage was already full of several boxes of items that I just couldn't bring myself to discard. What do you keep? And what do you leave behind? I guess my dilemma is an allegory for life as well. Our lives are full of memories, and we're shaped by those memories that we keep and those that we're willing to leave behind. Several close friends recently celebrated their 50th wedding anniversary, and I thought how couples in a successful marriage have to do this. There are a lot of hurts that can be gathered over the years, but these are best left behind, and the memories of joyful times as a couple and family should drive the relationship. Conversely, we all know people for whom sad or unfair events from the past dominate their thoughts, and they can never seem to get past these issues. Our lives are shaped by what we keep and what we are willing to leave behind. What did Jesus say about this? His words to Simon Peter and Andrew by the Sea of Galilee were, "Come, follow me." And these men left everything behind, boats, homes, and even their families, to become Jesus' first disciples. We may not need to leave absolutely everything behind, but clearly what we keep and what we leave behind should be guided by our faith. Perhaps the key question is not, what would Jesus do, but rather, what would Jesus keep? So I ended up keeping the picture, but my brother-in-law had best look out for a package at Christmas that seems heavy. Adventures in Faith, Faith in Adventures, is a local program of WRWO Community Radio, a portion of Here and Again Incorporated, a 501c3. Terry's book of religious adventure stories entitled Adventures in Faith, Faith in Adventures is available in bookstores and through Amazon, with all proceeds going to the ELCA World Hunger Program.
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Well, lucky you. You found it here on the official tapes, Grateful Dead radio program. And you also found some early Dead, 66 Dead. That is Big Boss Man, Pigpen, and the boys at the Fillmore Auditorium. And that could very well be the first time that the Grateful Dead ever performed Big Boss Man. Kind of a question mark, though, because those early set lists and early recordings, fast forward, it's hard to track down. And really, was the show recorded and how accurate are those set lists? But the other reason why it has a question mark by Big Boss Man is the Warlocks. Before the Grateful Dead were known as the Grateful Dead, they were known as the Warlocks. If you were to go any earlier than that July 3rd, 1966 show, you would be stumbling into the Warlocks era, and the Warlocks were known to perform Big Boss Man. A year into their performing career, Jerry, Bobby, Phil, Billy, and Pigpen performed live nearly a year before their first record came out. And then 7 months after changing their name from the Warlocks to the Grateful Dead, they were just a scuffling unsigned band searching for an identity when it played Bill Graham's Independence Ball on July 3rd of 1966. And that show making its vinyl debut exactly 60 years later. This is the official tapes. This is where we highlight the official releases from the Grateful Dead's vault. The Grateful Dead came out with their first studio album in 1967. But shortly after that, they started toying around the idea of releasing archival recordings of performance that the band had performed. And that trend continues on all the way up until like even to now. But going back to 2015, to celebrate the band's 50th anniversary, they released an 80 CD box set. And one of the earliest live recordings by the Grateful Dead, July 3rd, 1966 at the Fillmore Auditorium, it found its way on that 50th anniversary 80 CD box set in 2015, 30 Trips Around the Sun. And it just shows that there was a band with a bright, long, exciting future ahead. Now, parts of that July 3rd, 1966 show, we'll get into more details about the specific show, interesting parts about the set list, and what this re-release looks like. But they had, the Grateful Dead had released parts of that show or tracks of that show on earlier recordings, like going back to 2005, the band released Rare Cuts and Oddities 1966. As the name suggests, it was recordings from 1966. The tracks were rare and they were odd, like this one. It's called Don't Mess Up a Good Thing, and this very well could be the only known performance of Don't Mess Up a Good Thing. This is from July 3rd, 1966. You found the long, strange trip of the official tapes.

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0: That is The Grateful Dead from July 3rd, 1966, Fillmore Auditorium. And that performance is going to be released 60 years after it was originally performed. It's going to be released on CD and vinyl. But Cold Rain and Snow released on the 30 Trips Around the Sun box set. That is where you can find that performance of Cold Rain and Snow taking place on July 3rd, 66, Fillmore Auditorium, San Francisco, California. Cold Rain and Snow, one of the staples that would survive. That performance, possessing a raw urgency that wouldn't settle into its more familiar laid-back arrangement for several years. I guess you can call that the peppier arrangement of Cold Rain and Snow. One of the longest tenured songs in the repertoire, the Grateful Dead performed that song from 1965 to 1995, except for the years 1968 and 1975. Before that, we jumped up a couple of days to July 16th, 1966 at Fillmore Auditorium, San Francisco, California. We heard It's All Over Now, Baby Blue, a little tip of the hat to Bobby Dylan. And you can find that particular performance on a couple of official releases. The other one, Birth of the Dead, which goes to, as the name suggests, it's early dead. And then that track, It's All Over Now, Baby Blue, found its way on the Selections from the Golden Road 1965-1973 box set. And inside that box set, you can find the release of Birth of the Dead. And you can also find Birth of the Dead as a standalone as well for the hardcores, for the big fans of the early dead. Another must-have for early dead fans is a release called Rare Cuts and Oddities, 1966. And from that, we heard Don't Mess Up a Good Thing, which could very well be the only performance of Don't Mess Up a Good Thing, which took place July 3rd, 1966 at Fillmore Auditorium. Once again, that show will be released 60 years after its original performance on vinyl and CD, but it was released in 2015, part of that 80 CD box set, 30 Trips Around the Sun. We also kicked off the program with another 7366 show, Big Boss Man from 30 Trips Around the Sun box set. Hey, I'm Corey. This is the official tapes. If you haven't caught on yet, we play Grateful Dead recordings. Grateful Dead recordings that have been officially released. Getting ready for that 7366 show. Going to be available as a 2 CD and 3 LP set. But going back to 30 Trips Around the Sun, we're going to get into a little bit of that next.
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0: This is the official tapes, Grateful Dead radio program, where we get into the official releases from the Grateful Dead's vault. And that was officially released on disc number 58 of an 80 CD box set, 30 Trips Around the Sun. We heard Estimated Profit, a highlight of the second show on July 3rd, 1988, Oxford Plains Speedway in Oxford, Maine. Into another highlight, Eyes of the World, into I Will Take You Home, a performance of that song, really just a few weeks old. It debuted just a few weeks prior, and so that was the third time that the Grateful Dead ever performed I Will Take You Home. And then that segued into Drums, closing out disc 58. The rest of the set list on the second set of 7388 goes into Space, into Going Down the Road Feeling Bad, into I Need a Miracle, into Dear Mr. Fantasy, then closing out the second set with Hey Jude Reprise. Hey, I'm Corey. You've been listening to the official tapes, Grateful Dead radio program, where we get into the official releases from the Grateful Dead's vault. Interesting recording, July 3rd, 1966. Now you go to a performance 22 years prior, and you're going to find another performance that was released on the 30 Trips Around the Sun box set, talking about July 3rd, 1966. These shows were released in 2015 to celebrate the band's 50th anniversary. You got a show from each year that the Grateful Dead performed. So from 1965 to 1995, it was 30 shows. And now, 60 years after the July 3rd, 66 show, that show is going to be available on a 2-CD set and also a 3-LP set. And that's what we were kind of getting you ready for, the release of 7366 Fillmore Auditorium, San Francisco, California. You've been listening to the official tapes.
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0: 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If you are an individual wanting to register to vote, you must be a citizen of the United States, 18 years of age or older by Election Day, and a resident of Illinois for at least 30 days. Voter registration is conducted until and including Election Day. If you had not yet registered, then come on down to John Knutson Park on Friday, July 10, 2026, between 6 p.m. and 8:30 p.m. in Marseilles. There will be a table set up where you can register, providing you are eligible and can provide the necessary documents. Those documents needed to determine your identification, current address, and other voting information can be found on the government website, www.vote.gov. While you're there at the park, stick around and enjoy the music presented by WRWO-FM Radio from 6 p.m. until 8:30 p.m. Food and craft vendors will also be available. See you there.
1: I'm Kent Terry, and this is Adventures in Faith, Faith in Adventure, a program of WRWO Community Radio from Ottawa, Illinois. Today's program is entitled, What Do You Keep and What Do You Leave Behind? I looked long and hard at the dusty ceramic picture of the Last Supper in my parents' attic. I'd found this at a general store in Texas on one of my vacation trips there and had brought it back as a gift for my mom. I traveled a lot. My parents' house was full of such items, like a water pitcher from Canada, flower pots from Mexico, and pictures of Western mountains. Now, after my mother's death and the upcoming sale of our family home, I sadly was getting all these things back. I had to admit that the once striking picture now looked like one of those white elephant gifts that you pass on to your brother-in-law at Christmas. It was chipped on the corners, and the gold paint that covered it had lost its luster, but it brought back a lot of memories. In fact, that was the problem. Everything I looked at in the house brought back memories, and I knew that what I left in the house was essentially gone forever. Now, if we'd had a barn or storage shed, the situation might have been different. But my wife and I joked that in our house, if you bring in a cereal box, you better take out a cereal box. The garage was already full of several boxes of items that I just couldn't bring myself to discard. What do you keep? And what do you leave behind? I guess my dilemma is an allegory for life as well. Our lives are full of memories, and we're shaped by those memories that we keep and those that we're willing to leave behind. Several close friends recently celebrated their 50th wedding anniversary, and I thought how couples in a successful marriage have to do this. There are a lot of hurts that can be gathered over the years, but these are best left behind, and the memories of joyful times as a couple and family should drive the relationship. Conversely, we all know people for whom sad or unfair events from the past dominate their thoughts, and they can never seem to get past these issues. Our lives are shaped by what we keep and what we are willing to leave behind. What did Jesus say about this? His words to Simon Peter and Andrew by the Sea of Galilee were, "Come, follow me." And these men left everything behind, boats, homes, and even their families, to become Jesus' first disciples. We may not need to leave absolutely everything behind, but clearly, what we keep and what we leave behind should be guided by our faith. Perhaps the key question is not, what would Jesus do, but rather, what would Jesus keep? So, I ended up keeping the picture, but my brother-in-law had best look out for a package at Christmas that seems heavy. Adventures in Faith, Faith in Adventures, is a local program of WRWO Community Radio, a portion of Here and Again Incorporated, a 501c3. Terry's book of religious adventure stories entitled Adventures in Faith, Faith in Adventures is available in bookstores and through Amazon, with all proceeds going to the ELCA World Hunger Program.
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4: Hey guys, welcome to another edition of The Final Frontier. As you know, we start each episode with a sermon from my uncle, Reverend George McKenna. He started the Chicago Midway Airport Chapel, the Our Lady of Loretto Chapel. It's in Concourse C of the mezzanine. Be sure to check it out if you're traveling through Midway Airport. And this is by my uncle, Reverend George McKenna. He was an archdiocesan priest in Chicago for 75 years, from 1944 to 2019. In July 2006, Tiger Woods, the golfing legend of our times, won the British Open Golf Championship in Liverpool, England. The Holy Lake Golf Course, the venue for this prestigious golf championship, ranks as a links course because a links course is land reclaimed from a nearby body of water. The golfers playing on it face special challenges. There are no trees, a landscape filled with bumps and hollows. Heavy coarse grass, called gorse, crops up next to the fairways. Lack of rain can make these fairways as hard as concrete. Woe to the golfer if his golf ball wanders into this gorse. Before the tournament, with these conditions in mind, Tiger Woods, the strategist, formed a game plan. To keep his golf ball in the fairway, safe from the gorse, he would use an iron off the tee instead of his big driver. With his irons, he got less distance off the tee, but much more accuracy. For 72 holes, he followed this plan and avoided the pot bunkers, dreadful sand traps, and the fearful gorse. His game plan brought him new honors. As we rise each morning from bed to meet the challenges of the new day, we can imitate Tiger Woods. Too often we have no game plan, no strategy to avoid the pot bunkers and gorse of daily life. We fall into the same mistakes day after day. A few words can make our game plan for the day. Maybe anger is putting me into pot bunkers during the present time, so take the slogan, stay calm, stay cool. Fear robs me of peace of heart. Use, Lord, stay with me. I seldom pray during the day. Say quietly, all for God. Now and then, and everything I do becomes a prayer. My purity of heart is constantly threatened. Whisper, Mary, my mother. Sadness is putting me in the gorse of life. With a smile, say, rejoice always. As for myself, this practice of making a game plan has worked minor miracles. When the stress of living is tempting me to say harsh words of criticism, especially at home, my game plan for that day, gentle Jesus help me, closes my lips in silence. Tiger Woods has now won 5 tournaments in a row since the British Open. At bedside, say a prayer to the Holy Spirit, a short one, and plan the day ahead, one day at a time. They will quickly add up. Remember, each day is a lifetime in itself. And that's my Uncle Reverend George McKenna. I dearly miss him, and I'm so glad he's a part of the Final Frontier.
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Wow, that comes charging out of the gates. The final Thin Lizzy official release. 12 of 12. Thunder and Lightning. And the introduction of John Sykes to the band. What an introduction to the world. Phil always said he wanted to have John as his protege. And last but not least, the Lizzies are recording in Dublin. Most of this album was recorded at Lombard Studios, Dublin era. What a ascension from such humble beginnings in 1969, busking in the streets of Dublin, and then having to go across the Irish Sea to London to get a contract, get a deal, get a record deal. Just a movie script. And you couldn't, no one would believe it. No one would buy it. A half black, half white kid. Mom's Irish, dad's from tropical British Guiana, Georgetown, to be precise. Absolutely coming from nothing. And organizes his life into such a way that he forms a band called Thin Lizzy, and the rest is history. I'm not standing in the way of more music. Here is This Is The One. And this is also The Final Frontier. I'm your host, Michael McKenna. 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Here is the second song on side one. This is the one.

one of my favorite lines from the Our Father, "Thy kingdom come, thy will be done." I'll tell you what, the band is firing on all cylinders. Darren Wharton is coming into his own. He's writing some songs for this album. His keyboards give Thin Lizzy that now it's an established thing. You know, that's, you know, it was on the last album, Renegade, and he's finding his niche within the band. Chris Sangarides is the producer. Let's Phil be Phil. He leaves and goes to the beach, or he goes to the pub down the street, and he lets Phil create. It's a perfect coming together. And of course, John Sykes. Oh, what can you say about him? Without this album, there's no Whitesnake, perhaps, as we know Whitesnake. Then again, you wish John made four more albums with

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I just got a real quick footnote on this song, Sun Goes Down. Sorry, not sorry. I have to tell it. I don't know if Phil had been reading The Strange Case of Dr. Jekyll and Mr. Hyde. If you notice a key point in that novel, Dr. Jekyll instructs his lawyer to pay Mr. Hyde all his earthly possessions, all his money, upon his death. That tells you right there that he thinks he's separating himself from his evil side, and only his good side will remain, and when his good side dies, he still owes something to himself, a part of himself, and he doesn't want Mr. Hyde to starve, I guess. But if you notice, the lawyer asks Mr. Hyde, "Where do you live?" Mr. Hyde says, "Soho." And a lot of the stuff Lizzie recorded was at a place called the Good Earth Studios. It's currently called Dean Street Studios. And guess where the studios are? Soho. Just an interesting fact. It's a great novel. I think Phil was reading it. He was a very well-read guy. And it's interesting how Stevenson tries to separate the good from the bad, and Dr. Jekyll's idea was to isolate and separate his evil side by drinking a potion, a chemical. Just a fascinating novel. Pick it up and read it if you want. If you can't find the time to read it, listen to The Sun Goes Down, and I think you get a good idea of the novel. And here it is.

And there was one herd of many swine feeding on this mountain. And they besought him that he would suffer them to enter into them, and he suffered them. Then went the devils out of the man and entered into the swine. And the herd ran violently down a steep place into the lake and were choked. When they that fed them saw what was done, they fled and went and told in the city and in the country. Then they went out to see what was done and came to Jesus and found the man out of whom the demon was departed, sitting at the feet of Jesus, clothed and in his right mind. And they were afraid. Great song. The sun goes down. Sun also rises. And let's keep going with Thunder and Lightning, side one here on the Final Frontier with Michael McKenna. It's kind of bittersweet because we're on the last album, and this has been so much fun. Been doing this since March 17th. We're going into repeat, so don't worry. You're going to hear these shows again. So that's the good news. Anyway, here's The Holy War. We do the cornerstones, you know, we're the four cornerstones of every Thin Lizzy album. Four songs on side one. Four cornerstones. It's that good.

0: bad reputation spawned Live and Dangerous. And the rest was history. You know, if you don't want to see Lizzy as a one-hit wonder, they truly galvanized into a force, a rock legend. They joined rock aristocracy. Sometimes rinse and repeat. Eh, no big deal, okay? By that, what do I mean? Maybe at some other future point in your career, maybe make another album and do a tour and record the tour for a live album. Thunder and Lightning spawns Life. Wow. It is an incredible album, an incredible tour, an incredible live album. I think it tops Live and Dangerous. Uh-oh, what did I just say? I hope I didn't offend anybody. John Sykes just was born to be in Lizzy. And it's just an amazing swan song, I guess. Incredible, incredible story Thin Lizzy's career tells. Just amazing. Well, that's the end of side one of Thunder and Lightning. And, you know, I could go on and on about it. It clocks in a little bit over 40 minutes, which has been the case for, well, that was a case for Renegade. It was a case for Chinatown. No more Jim Fitzpatrick on the cover. He hasn't been on the cover since Chinatown. He wasn't for Renegade, the Last Step album, and he's not for Thunder and Lightning. Oh, well. Can't have everything. I'll take this sonic sound and the tour and the live tour and the, ooh, give me a souvenir tour booklet, too. I want it all. You know, I want the vinyl Thunder and Lightning. I want the souvenir tour booklet, and I want the live album. Just a perfectly tied bow on a perfect career. It's near the bottom of the hour, and in the second part of the show, we do one of the stories I wrote, followed, as always, by a Thin Lizzy song that complements the story. Stay tuned. 94.5 FM, WRWO, Ottawa, Illinois. This is Entering the Seventh Stage, and it stars myself and, as Penny, introducing Sophie Gripois. We'll set the scene for the listener. Penny and Mike live together. They're not married yet, on the southwest side of Chicago. Between the two of them, they have all the comforts of life. Nice three-bedroom condo, insured to the hilt. As far as their worldly concerns, they don't have any. Mike says to Penny, hey, I'm going to go take a walk in the woods. I just need to clear my head.
1: Okay. Don't forget we have tickets to the charity fundraiser downtown tonight at Symphony Center. We can't be late. We can't be late.
0: We can't be late. This request came to Mike's ears like a demand, but she couched it more or less like a request. And yet Mike knew they weren't married yet. And once they were, he'd be henpecked by an iron beak. Yeah, yeah, right. I'm going to be at the Forest Preserve at 95th and Roberts Road, and I'll be there in about half an hour. I'm going to stop and get some coffee before I get over there. Mike leaves. The phone rings.
1: Hello.
2: Hey, it's me, Jimmy.
1: Jimmy, Mike, he suspects me and you are cheating behind his back. He seems so down. I think he knows about us. Ah, oh, come on, look, Jimmy. I've been thinking about something. Max is a good man. He just got out of the hospital.
2: You

0: Come on, Jimmy. Mike's back at work. He's trying to make a go of this. Seeing as just starting to look up.
1: I'm your man, not him. We meeting this afternoon at what?
2: No, no. I got car trouble.
1: I'll buy you a car.
0: How about we put things on hold?
3: Now, for the listener that is listening outside of the Chicago area, a great semicircle forms around Chicago of lush, verdant forest, and it's called the Forest Preserve. It's about 100 years old this year, celebrating their 100-year anniversary, and the woods are especially thick, even in 2016, to the southwest, where Mike has decided to take a walk. Sometimes you feel so alone in those woods, it's just you and the deer. The only thing that reminds you that you're in a metropolitan area is
4: every now and then you'll hear and see an airliner fly overhead that's landing or taking off at Midway Airport.
3: So as Mike's walking along the path, sometimes there's bicyclists, sometimes there's joggers, but you can easily feel like you're the only one using the trails that day on certain days. So as Mike's walking along the path, all of a sudden this figure emerges from the woods, from the black forest, as if he stepped out of a myth himself, and he says,
5: "Hey, buddy, got a light?"
3: And Mike says, no, I don't smoke.
5: "Yeah, well, I do. You know what? You look like you work downtown in the loop, one of them rats in a rat race. You need to jump off of one of them buildings, buddo. Save you a lot of time, you know what I mean?"
3: "What do you mean, save me a lot of time?"
5: "You want to get it over with, don't you?"
3: "Get what over with?"
5: "The monotony. The rat race. The senselessness of it all."
3: "What do you mean, senselessness? I've never felt better in my life."
5: "Yeah, you're one of them Nimrods from your downtown tower in Babylon. That's all Chicago is. And why ain't they got a quaint name for the CS Tower? You know why they don't have a quaint name for it like Big Ben in London? 'Cause it's no longer very human. It's kind of scary, ain't it?"
3: "What do you mean scary? I've got an office at the Willis Tower. I'm on one of the top floors. I go there every day. It's not that scary, believe me."
5: "Yeah. You look like you're just about entering the,
3: And this guy looks Mike up and down.
5: The seventh stage.
3: "Seventh stage?
5: Let's go over it, shall we?" "Yeah, the seventh stage is when you start wondering when you're going to get hit by a bus downtown or something. When something terrible's going to happen to you. That's why I quit my job downtown. All I need's this."
3: And the figure that emerged from the woods that's talking with Mike pats his kind of his ribcage area where he's obviously packing heat.
5: "I don't work downtown no more. I'm on my own now. That's because I knew I was entering my seventh stage too. And I don't want to mess with it. Get me? That's when I felt like I'd go downtown and murder all them stupid people I was working with. They were driving me nuts, pushing papers in my face, making me sign this, making me jump and do that. Nah, that ain't for me. So I quit. Now I live here, in a forest. But mark my words, you can go through every stage of life easily, but not the seventh. Even if you feel carefree, brother, beware."
3: I sure don't know what you're talking about, pal. But you know what? You go your way, I'll go mine. We're at a fork in the road here, and whichever way you're going, I'm going to go the other way, okay? I just want to be by myself and just get some fresh air."
5: No, that's all right. I'll walk with you. Let's explain it to you here. Let's go through it. The beginning of life is easy. Your mother dotes on you. If not your mother, then your sister. The end of life, you retire from the world. Old men say that life passed them by too quickly. But then they always pull up some young fool and he'll buy them a beer or something, and they'll tell him about the fight they put up at Guadalcanal, or the pass they drew on the gridiron. Out of this, out of that. Who cares? Boring. They're in their 12th, maybe their 13th stage of life. They live long and they cheated death in the 7th. And they're not afraid of death anymore when he comes. But beware the 7th stage. It's a time when men can go mad. The only time. Because what sense can you make of life when you're in the middle of it?
3: I suppose, Mike says.
5: Yeah, you've been through 6 stages of life so far, I can tell, buddy. The first was birth. Age 1 to 9. The second stage, you don't remember at all. All you did was eat toast with honey on top and drink your milk. You suckled like a little pig. Next was high school, 14, 18. You learned to avoid arguments. You tried to fit in. You tried to be cool, but you weren't. Then college, 18 to 22. Schlitz, Miller, Blatz, Pabst. You had your share. You had your fill. And 22 to 29, you took any job available and you chased the girlies. And then since 29, you decided to work on your career. Now you're in your mid-30s. You're making some good coin. Now you're going to see what's out there in the marriage department, ain't you?
3: How do you know all this? Mike said. I mean, they say, do the work you enjoy. If you find someone you want to be with, start a family, and that's the definition of a good, smart, wise life with no regrets.
5: A good life is to be brave entering your 7th stage. Be very, very brave. Boo!
4: And then Jimmy disappeared, and Mike headed back home.
3: And Mike comes home, and he looks kind of pale, and he's got mud on his shoes, and he tracks some mud across the brand new white carpeting, thick plush, high pile carpeting.
0: What are you doing?
4: She said, Mike, are you okay?
0: You are getting mud all over the place. Have you taken your medication today? I'm going to call Dr. Horowitz. You go lie down. I'll call Dr. Horowitz right now.
3: She gets on the phone.
0: Jimmy, it's me, Penny. Plans have changed. Mike's out of it. Do you want to go to a charity ball?

I think, you know, you can say, oh yeah, they liked ZZ Top, and then this, they're influenced by ZZ, or they were, really competing with Led Zeppelin in the same time, same era. No. Before Thunder and Lightning, I'll give you that. After Thunder and Lightning, bands will say, I was influenced by Lizzie. I loved Thin Lizzy, et cetera, et cetera. Let's keep going with the songs that complement the story. The story was Entering the Seventh Stage. And I hope you like that voice there that I used for the troll in the woods who took such delight in destroying our hero's life. Let's see. Here's another song to complement the story. This is from Fighting.

0: Yeah. You know, when fighting starts, I can't stop it. So I didn't, you know, because, hey, let's say the hero of the story entering the seventh stage, let's say he fights back and he eventually says, hey, I don't know what's going on, but I met this creepy dude in the woods and he freaked me out and I want to marry you. And I'm not crazy. He's crazy. So let's end that on a good note, shall we? I'm loving this Final Frontier. I got to tell you, this has changed my life. I'm looking at Thin Lizzy in a whole different way. You know, I just like, for example, let's just look at it. Fighting, recorded in London. Jailbreak, recorded in London. Johnny the Fox, recorded in London. Bad Reputation, recorded in Toronto. The boys jumped across the pond. Black Rose, recorded in Paris. They come back to Europe. Chinatown, recorded in London. Renegade, they go down to Compass Point Studios, Nassau, the Bahamas, where AC/DC recorded Back in Black. And then Thunder and Lightning, they go back across the Atlantic Ocean to where else? Home, Dublin era.
1: Dublin, Ireland.
0: Talk about full circle. Talk about what's that symbol of the earth, the symbol of the life going in a full circle. And Thin Lizzy does it in their career. Perfect career. What a rock and roll band should be. And we have examined 95%+ of it since we started here on the Final Frontier. Every Thin Lizzy album, each episode in the Final Frontier is 1 hour long. I'm your host, Michael McKenna. I've been hosting it. And we take a look at side one or two in each episode. So today we've taken a look at side one of Thunder and Lightning, the 12th and final album by Thin Lizzy. Not the final release. They're going to put out a live album called Life, which I think is great. It's better than Live and Dangerous because it's got John Sykes. It's just got all the material that came after Bad Reputation. But I understand Live and Dangerous is iconic, and that cover and everything about it I love. But Life just gives it a shot of John Sykes and Darren Wharton. And Phil sounds great. And all the songs get that special treatment that maybe they didn't get from a bad producer, you know, on Johnny the Fox. It's just pulls everything together, and it's called Life, and it's a live Thin Lizzy record released in 1983, and we're going to take a look at that at some point before this series wraps up. Just curious, it was released by Vertigo and in the United States by Warner Brothers, and it clocks in at 97 minutes 45 seconds. Live and Dangerous, just for grins and whistles, clocked in at 76 minutes 27 seconds, so also released by Vertigo, so... Yeah, I just love the live Thin Lizzy album called Life. That's all it is. Anyway, we're wrapping things up here. It's always my great pleasure to bring this show to you. It's called The Final Frontier. I'm your host, Michael McKenna. We looked at everything Thin Lizzy's ever released, and it's just been an absolute blast. Phil Lynott, we thank you. You brought us so much good music. And don't forget, next week we're going to take a look at side two of Thunder and Lightning here on WRWO 94.5, the vanguard of the rebirth of Thin Lizzy, I guess you could say, on FM radio, here in the heart of LaSalle County, or as they say out here, LaSalle County, where the rivers meet, where the Fox and the Illinois rivers meet. You know, I was in, just as a side note, I was in the Starve Rock Lock Visitor Center yesterday, and I had the most interesting conversation. The river basically near Ottawa back when Father Marquette came through looked a lot like the Vermilion, which by that I mean is a nearby river that feeds the Illinois. By that I mean, you know, you saw a lot of rocks and you could walk across it. It was, especially in the summer, very moist sand. And of course there were some puddles here and there, but the water flowed when it wanted to if it rained. But there are a series of locks and dams installed that make it look. And if you look at it now, it looks like the Volga in Russia. It's just a beautiful thing. So I didn't know that. And, you know, some things man does works out. And when Phil Lynott picked up a bass guitar, It worked out. Hard rock and blues rock were never the same. Okay, again, this is The Final Frontier. I'm Michael McKenna, wishing you all a good night.
1: Hey, guys, I hope you enjoyed that play, Entering the Seventh Stage. And we're going to finish out the show with another sermon from my uncle, Reverend George McKenna. He was a Catholic priest in the Archdiocese of Chicago for 75 years. I'm so proud of him. He started the Our Lady of Loretto Chapel at Midway Airport. Among all his great assignments on the south side of Chicago, he was a priest at St. Barnabas and St. Catherine of Alexandria, among many others. This is Ascent to Mount Tabor by my uncle, Reverend George McKenna. This past October 2005, our pilgrim group of eight drove up the steep zigzag road to the top of Mount Tabor in Galilee in the Holy Land. Most scripture scholars designate Mount Tabor as the site of the transfiguration of Christ. Mount Tabor, a solitary mountain in an open plain, stands over 1,000 feet high. Think of the Sears Tower in downtown Chicago. Only professional drivers can drive pilgrims up the steep slope to Mount Tabor's summit. In this isolated place, Jesus revealed himself in glory to his three apostles to strengthen them for their sufferings ahead. They never forgot this vision of their leader, Christ. And we can compare this zigzag road on Mount Tabor to the glory road on which we all now move. On this journey, we have no vision of Christ to console us. On this glory road, our life presents these mysterious twists and turns which try our faith. Since the death of Mother Teresa of Calcutta, astonishing news has come out about the inner life of this saint of charity. We would suppose that she had visions of Christ every day to enable her to carry out her heroic work with the poor. On the contrary, Mother Teresa's letters and journals reveal that once she started her work with the unfortunates of Calcutta, she continually experienced desolation of spirit. During all these years, she received no consolation or joy from her prayers. In this state of mind, she felt Christ had deserted her. Still in faith, she continued with her amazing works of charity, finding her vision of Christ in the outcasts of her time. What about us? We should not feel crestfallen if we go through these stages of desolation. Our prayers may seem so fruitless, our hearts empty of all consolation. We find boredom at Mass despite all our efforts to see its beauty and power. At times, we plan to give up our efforts to keep Christ in our lives. All are zigzags on the glory road. In faith, like Mother Teresa, we continue on with the belief that Christ walks with us closer than ever. At death, we will see Christ in all his glory, as the apostles did on Mount Tabor. And that's my uncle, Reverend George McKenna. So glad he's part of the Final Frontier on the radio with me. I'm so glad to collaborate with him. That's how I see it. Next week, we got a great play for you, The Wrigley Spectre. Imagine if the Phantom of the Opera decided to inhabit Wrigley Field in the 1930s. And, of course, side two of Thunder and Lightning by Thin Lizzy. Stay tuned for that. It's coming next week, Wednesday at 9 p.m. right here on 94.5 FM, WRWO.
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Thank you. 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

0: Thank you. 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Let's really hear it from Midnight Flyer now. 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
1: Leaping lizards and gully wow, everybody. Hi, everybody. 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

0: gentlemen, you're on.
1: Okay, Paul. The Andrews sisters have something here that will be as big a hit as Chesterfield's. Wait till you hear their arrangement of Donkey Serenade.

my hollow log. Yeah, yeah, yeah, said the little pumpkin.

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And then I saw the Jag slide into the curve. 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
1: 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If you are an individual wanting to register to vote, you must be a citizen of the United States, 18 years of age or older by Election Day, and a resident of Illinois for at least 30 days. Voter registration is conducted until and including Election Day. 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Those documents needed to determine your identification, current address, and other voting information can be found on the government website, www.vote.gov. While you're there at the park, stick around and enjoy the music presented by WRWO-FM Radio from 6 p.m. until 8:30 p.m. Food and craft vendors will also be available. 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
2: I'm Kent Terry, and this is Adventures in Faith, Faith in Adventure, a program of WRWO Community Radio from Ottawa, Illinois. Today's program is entitled, What Do You Keep and What Do You Leave Behind? I looked long and hard at the dusty ceramic picture of the Last Supper in my parents' attic. I'd found this in a general store in Texas on one of my vacation trips there, and had brought it back as a gift for my mom. I traveled a lot, and my parents' house was full of such items, like a water pitcher from Canada, flower pots from Mexico, and pictures of Western mountains. Now, after my mother's death and the upcoming sale of our family home, I sadly was getting all these things back. I had to admit that the once striking picture now looked like one of those white elephant gifts that you pass on to your brother-in-law at Christmas. It was chipped on the corners, and the gold paint that covered it had lost its luster, but it brought back a lot of memories. In fact, that was the problem. Everything I looked at it, the house, brought back memories, and I knew that what I left in the house was essentially gone forever. Now, if we'd had a barn or storage shed, the situation might have been different. But my wife and I joked that in our house, if you bring in a cereal box, you better take out a cereal box. The garage was already full of several boxes of items that I just couldn't bring myself to discard. What do you keep and what do you leave behind? I guess my dilemma is an allegory for life as well. Our lives are full of memories, and we're shaped by those memories that we keep and those that we're willing to leave behind. Several close friends recently celebrated their 50th wedding anniversary, and I thought how couples in a successful marriage have to do this. There are a lot of hurts that can be gathered over the years, but these are best left behind. And the memories of joyful times as a couple and family should drive the relationship. Conversely, we all know people for whom sad or unfair events from the past dominate their thoughts, and they can never seem to get past these issues. Our lives are shaped by what we keep and what we are willing to leave behind. What did Jesus say about this? His words to Simon Peter and Andrew by the Sea of Galilee were, "Come, follow me." And these men left everything behind, boats, homes, and even their families to become Jesus' first disciples. We may not need to leave absolutely everything behind, but clearly what we keep and what we leave behind should be guided by our faith. Perhaps the key question is not what would Jesus do, but rather what would Jesus keep? So I ended up keeping the picture, but my brother-in-law had best look out for a package at Christmas that seems heavy. Adventures in Faith, Faith in Adventures, is a local program of WRWO Community Radio, a portion of Here and Again Incorporated, a 501c3. Terry's book of religious adventure stories entitled Adventures in Faith, Faith in Adventures is available in bookstores and through Amazon, with all proceeds going to the ELCA World Hunger Program.
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6: Tuning into Miss Rachel's heart. Rachel, where are you calling from?
7: I'm from Oklahoma.
6: Thank you. I got somebody here you didn't get to say goodbye to.
7: Yeah, I love her. And I heard she has messages for me.
6: She does. She says that there's no goodbye because she's right there with you. And she so wanted this call to happen today.
7: Oh, yeah, cool, baby. So we had a fallout a long time ago when we were going to have a fist fight. We haven't seen each other in years.
6: She says her passing happened very quickly. She did get shot, and it was because she was mouthing off. Does that make sense? Like, your sister and you would fight. So she would fight with everybody else. You guys were fighters.
7: Yeah, we were.
6: Yeah, and she says that there was a misunderstanding, so she started spouting off again, and they hit her by accident. Do you understand? They killed her by accident.
7: Yeah,
6: and she wants you to know this because she wants you to forgive but not forget, because there's some family members who've been talking about justice not being served.
7: That's right. It's not served. She's 34 years old.
6: Yeah.
7: And she was a mother.
6: Yes, and she says there is a child that she wants to say hello to. And, you know, she says that she loves you all very much, and she's in your presence all the time. Did somebody get a tattoo or a picture or something? They're thinking of putting on a tattoo or something about her or associated to her?
7: Yeah, me.
6: Did you do it?
7: I'm about you.
6: Yes, and she says, thank you.
7: She's very beautiful.
6: Yeah, she says, you're beautiful. And stop your fighting because it gets you guys into trouble.
7: I'm a fighter, yeah, I stand up for myself.
6: Yeah, you stand up for yourself. She says, walk away. One other thing. She says that the child that she left behind, she talks to all the time. Are you connected with this child?
7: Two boys. I haven't met them. I'm trying to find them.
6: You're trying to find them. Have you looked online? Because their pictures are online and it's associated to Facebook.
7: I don't know their names, but I can find out. I'm trying to call DHS and look at the two boys and talk to the two boys and tell them the mother loves them and then she misses them.
6: She said something about GoFundMe. Do you know what she's talking about?
7: Yeah. I know what she's talking about. Yes, ma'am.
6: Yeah. And she says there's a connection to them there. So you'll discover more information about them there.
7: Okay.
6: One last thing. I feel like this just happened. I mean, there's like an anniversary or birthday date in September. Does this make sense?
7: September 23rd, 2024 is the birthday she died.
6: Oh.
7: Yeah.
6: Oh. She loves you so much.
7: I love her. I'm sorry, Tara.
6: She's good, honey. She's good. But you know what? Those babies, I feel like they've been separated. Try the GoFundMe page, okay?
7: Yes, ma'am.
6: Thank you for sharing your time with me, Miss Rachel.
7: Thank you, ma'am. I love you, Tara.
6: It was my pleasure. If you'd like to call into the show like Miss Rachel, sign up at RadioMediumLauraLee.com and you can tune into your spirit each and every day by subscribing to our podcast. Please rate it. Please share it with your family and friends. We'd appreciate that. And be social with me at Facebook, Instagram, YouTube too. I would love to hear from you.

0: tuning into Miss Lisa's Spirit. Welcome.
1: Thank you.
0: Lisa, I see a gentleman here, a father, dad coming in. He's got sunglasses on today. Like he's got to wear his shades.
1: Of course he does.
0: I just think of that song, you know?
1: His future's so bright. He's got to wear shades.
0: Yeah, because I think the future is so bright. I guess that's the message, isn't it? Because he's also saying there's something about a child spirit there. Somebody lost a child and or a child is coming through or a child already came through. Does that make sense?
1: Absolutely. Erica's having another baby any day now.
0: Your grandma.
1: I know, right? Yeah, I am.
0: Congratulations.
1: Thank you.
0: And I'm understanding also there was like a wedding and big, huge celebration or a wedding plan.
1: That is next weekend.
0: Yes. And it's so much.
1: It is so much. It is so much.
0: It's overwhelming. It's like all these girls.
1: Mm-hmm. All these girls.
0: But there's a little one in particular so excited.
1: That would be my little granddaughter, Ruby, the flower girl.
0: Yes, she's excited most because it's all about the dress up and everything. So he's so happy that everybody else is happy. But he tells me one person in particular is not so happy about the partner.
1: Oh,
0: who is that? Is that a sister or a sibling or something like that?
1: It's kind of been an odd thing because this, well, I was told not to tell this story anymore, but here I am. Once upon a time, this guy and Erica went out, dated, went to a dance or something together. So I think she's having a hard time knowing that now he's running off with her little sister. It's not like there was a big romance. I mean, they were like 15 or 16 years old, but he's always been her friend. And then she took Olivia out with her one night, and now he's Olivia's friend, too.
0: Oh, right. And there's like hard feelings there. And it's like clouding the big event.
1: Yeah. On her behalf, it might be, but we're all insane now with
0: the activities and just planning.
1: Yeah.
0: Yes. He just wants to say, help them put the past behind them so that they can enjoy this celebration, which is so exciting. And gosh, there's so many more kids coming. So just do you wait.
1: Wait, what?
0: The child, though, has got a name picked out that's associated to somebody else.
1: That's a true story. Yeah.
0: Yes, a namesake. And so that is also to confirm all those messages, especially about the sisters, so that, you know, the bad blood can be, you know, let go so that they can really enjoy what's happening around them right now. Because there's more to come. There's so much more to come. And they need each other.
1: I was told Livy didn't want to have any children. And so when you say that, I'm like, where are we getting these kids?
0: Yeah, I said that too. Thank you for sharing your time with me, Miss Lisa.
1: Thank you. Thank you. Always a pleasure.
0: If you'd like to call into the show, sign up at RadioMediumLoreLee.com where you can find some services, upcoming events to support our show. 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I would love to hear from you.

0: semi was in the center lane and just turned right in front of us. 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
6: Hi.
4: Darren, where are you calling from?
6: I'm calling from Turner Valley, Alberta.
4: I've got a gentleman who's coming up onto your right side. Usually that's paternal side, but I've got a father figure that's there on the other side, but I also got a brother, son, uncle who's accompanying him. And I feel like this might even be a connection to you as far as brother is concerned. Does this make sense?
6: Yes.
4: And I feel like this was just recent.
6: Yes.
4: Yeah. And one of the things they show me is, I don't know if you guys would get together and watch games on television together. Does this make sense?
6: Yeah, it does. It's my little brother, Wayne, I'm pretty sure. Or it's my little brother, Castro.
4: Oh, geez.
6: Yes.
4: You got more than one over there.
6: Yes.
4: Who wore jerseys?
6: That would be my little brother, Castro.
4: Okay. And somebody still has it.
6: Yes, I do, actually.
4: You do. All right.
6: Yes.
4: And I understand you guys would always hassle one another about who is the tallest.
6: Yep. Yeah, that's Castro. Yeah, that's Castro. And it's funny because he was 6'4", and I'm only 6 foot, but when growing up, there was always, I'm bigger than you. Well, no, I'm bigger than you. Well, he ended up being my little big brother.
4: For sure, right? One of the two of them is also holding Kat.
7: like petting the cat in their arm.
8: Yeah, that's my little brother, Wayne.
7: Ah, cat that he adored. Who's with him?
8: Yeah, that's Wayne. Yeah.
6: He had this cat named Soul, and the female cat that gave birth to this kitten wouldn't mother the kitten, and he ended up taking over being the mother. And funny enough, the cat's name was Soul.
7: Soul?
6: Yeah, Soul. Yeah.
7: S-O-U-L.
6: Yep.
7: I love that. Of course, I'm going to love that. I named a cat Spirit once. But I like Soul, too. That's a good one. Well, Soul is there in spirit with him. So they're very much a part of your life. And I also get like a father figure that's there with them that may have passed before the two boys did. Does this make sense?
6: Yeah, that's my grandfather. Yeah.
7: Yeah. So he's got them. They're all together.

0: was the day of his daughter's birthday.
1: That's what I was going to say. He left and he feels terrible. And he wants to say he is sorry because he just feels terrible abandoning his family. Wow, I'm so sorry. I'm sorry for him.
0: Thank you.
1: You guys watch over yourself. Take care of yourself, okay? What's most important is who's there right now with you in your life. And don't mess around. Take care of yourselves because your brothers are right there with you. They're like know-it-alls. And they're right. Do you understand?
0: Yes, I do. Yeah.
1: Yeah. All right. So who was in the military?
0: Well, my grandfather passed away and his side of the family had the military part. So, you know, when you go through both world wars.
1: Right.
0: Yeah.
1: Well, he wants to pipe up and just say, fight like hell.
0: That's my kind of thought, man. Yeah.
1: And, you know, it's worth it. That's his take on the situation. Darren, I wish we had more time, but thank you for sharing this call with me. It was a pleasure.
0: Yeah, thank you very much.
1: And if you'd like to call into the show, sign up at radiomediumlauralee.com. We're going to find some services, upcoming events to support our show. And you can tune into your spirit each and every day by subscribing to our podcast on your favorite form. Please rate it and share it with your family and friends. We'd appreciate that. And be social with me at Facebook, Instagram, YouTube too. I would love to hear from you.

0: Have you ever felt pressured to accept an insurance offer even when something inside you told you it wasn't right? That quiet voice, your inner spirit, may be trying to protect you. 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We're going to blend some spiritual wisdom with real world challenges. Today, we're pulling back the curtain on a topic that affects so many people after an accident or loss. Joining me today is our legal expert, Todd Bresny, a senior partner at Kanowski Bresny, who has dedicated his career to stand up for individuals against insurance companies. Todd, welcome back.
1: Thank you, Laura. Good to be back.
0: Why did you choose to expose what is really happening behind the scenes with insurance companies?
1: Because I understood working on the defense side for as long as I did that it wasn't an even playing field. When you're injured and you are dealing with a claims adjuster, they have a lot more information in their heads from their training than you do in yours about this whole situation. And knowledge is power, right?
0: Absolutely. Can you walk us through what's really going on behind the scenes? How is it that insurance adjusters are trained to minimize payouts and why quick settlement offers often come so fast?
1: Sure. And I can only explain from my 30 years of experience on both sides of the fence. We can't make generalizations specific to each and every circumstance. But if you're dealing with a company whose sole purpose is to move money around, they collect money in premiums every month, then they're required to pay them out when they're insured, does something they shouldn't do. And so if they can delay that and earn interest on the money, if they can keep that payout small, in either situation, they make money.
0: All about delay, delay, delay.
1: Yeah.
0: This feels so important right now, especially when people are already navigating stress, grief, or uncertainty in their lives. So why is it understanding these tactics so critical for someone's financial, emotional well-being?
1: You know, you've mentioned it before. This is a very stressful time for people. You're stressed out from the pain, your interruption of your daily life activities, the time that you guys spend at the doctors and not working. You don't know if the paycheck's coming in. You don't know what's going to happen. So why do you think that you're clear-headed enough to be able to deal with an adjuster whose goal is to get you to accept a smaller amount of money for fair and full compensation? I'll give you an example. I had a client come to me today saying that they accepted $2,500 and they signed a release. Now they need surgery. And they said the insurance company's not going to pay for it. Of course not. You released all rights to that claim. And unfortunately, I had to tell them they didn't have a case. Instead of $2,500, their case is probably worth closer to $2.5 million. But that's why they do what they do. Look how much money they save. And a lot of times you'll go to a lawyer that doesn't even have trial experience and they'll tell you $2,500 is a great deal. Of course, they're going to take a percentage of that. So there's all kinds of pitfalls that are involved. And I feel like you need to know them.
0: For someone out there right now who's listening, dealing with an injury, loss, or claim right now, what's one simple step they can do today to protect themselves, make sure they're not undervalued?
1: First off, understand that in most states, depending on most claims, and there are provisos and exceptions to this, you have 2 years from the date of the incident to file a lawsuit to preserve your rights. Two, talk to a lawyer. Most lawyers do what I do, including myself. We don't charge to talk to you. You go in to play blackjack with a dealer in Vegas, odds are you're not going to walk out a winner. So you probably want to hire somebody who knows a little bit about the game to teach you or play your hand for you.
0: Todd, this has been eye-opening. Where can people reach you if they need more clarity or guidance regarding their own claim?
1: As always, they can reach me, Laura, at 888, the letter U, the word count, and the number 2. Or they can reach me at BresnyLaw.com. At the bottom of the website there is an intake form. You can fill it out. We'll be in touch with you.
0: And if this conversation resonated, remember this. Your intuition is not emotional. It's informational. So don't rush it. Don't settle. And don't ignore what your spirit is trying to tell you, because knowing your worth isn't just a mindset. It's a decision. If this message feels connected to you, please subscribe to the Radio Medium podcast so you can receive more spirit messages and information and guidance. We'd appreciate it if you could rate it and share it with somebody who might need to hear this message right now. And be social with me. I'd love to hear your thoughts over at Facebook, Instagram, YouTube too.

0: After I was in the accident, I don't remember much at all because they had me in a drug-induced coma. 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
6: Hi, thank you.
4: Where are you calling from?
6: Salt Lake City, Utah.
4: Miss Stacy, I've got a spirit here who keeps coming to me as a bird. And I feel like you see signs of birds a lot in regards to their presence. Does this make sense?
6: It makes sense.
4: And he says he wants you to know he's free.
6: Thank you.
4: Yeah. Loves you so much. And he says you've been kicking yourself as if you thought you knew the signs and you saw the signs, but didn't feel like you did enough. Do you understand?
6: Yes.
4: He says, stop beating yourself up, Mom. You deserve to live.
6: Thank you.
4: Yeah. He loves you so much and wants you to know that.
6: I love him too.
4: My heart breaks for you. I know this has been hard. It is very, very difficult to lose a child. He says you talk to him all the time. He hears you. And he says that you celebrate his birthday.
6: I do.
4: Yes. And he says, thank you for honoring him. He's so with you. I want you to know that. And he's not alone now. He's accompanied by a female that's right there with him. Actually, there's two females. So there's like a mother and then there's a sister aunt. Does that make sense?
6: Yeah.
7: They are all together.
6: I'm good, I'm glad.
7: Love you very, very much.
6: I love them too. Wow.
7: And the one thing that I think your son wants to convey is that there is a consideration or a move, or you're looking at moving and relocating. Does this make sense?
6: It does.
7: And he'll go with you. No matter where you go, you're going to have them with you.
6: Okay, good.
7: Yeah, and please do that, okay? Because I think that'll be a fresh start.
6: Okay, I will. Thank you so much.
7: Yes, yes. And he says that you were looking at some of his things when he was younger. I don't know if there was also pictures from school when he was little. So cute. What an innocent.
6: Yeah, I look at his pictures all the time.
7: Yeah, and so that means he's with you. Loves you so much.
6: I love him too.
7: Thank you for sharing your time with me, Miss Stacy.
6: Thank you.
7: It's my pleasure. And if you'd like to be a caller on the show, sign up at RadioMediumLauraLee.com, where you're going to find some other services and upcoming events to support our show. 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And be social with me. If this touched you, or if you have a comment you'd like to share about this episode, please be social with me over at Facebook, Radio Medium Lauralee Group, Instagram, YouTube, too. I would love to hear from you.

0: tuning in to Miss Yasmin Spirit. Welcome.
1: Hi, thank you so much.
0: Where are you calling from?
1: Los Angeles.
0: Someone is here. I feel like a female. And she's like calling me from LA over to New York. Like you have roots or you were bi-coastal. Does that make sense?
1: I think you know me. I'm from New York and I've been bi-coastal for all of these years. And I actually just moved my things after many years, but I am a New Yorker. That's wild.
0: Yeah. And I got a couple females there. And I feel like they're on the maternal side. One of them is like a sister, aunt, daughter. But she acted like a mom to you.
1: Yes. I had an aunt who was my second mom who passed.
0: Oh, I'm so sorry. But there's also a mother figure that's there with her.
1: Yes, my mother passed away 2 years ago.
0: Yeah, and you cared for her.
1: Yes, I was her caregiver for the last 13 months, which was my honor.
0: Yeah, thanks you so much. What an angel you were, even though you guys are very much alike.
1: Oh, yes, yes. People told me that she wasn't just my mother or my best friend. She was my twin sister.
0: Oh, for real, because she liked to go all natural. You just be yourself. You just hang it all out. And my gosh, did she believe in you and trust in you and believe that you were going to pull the weight. Both these ladies are such pivotal figures in your life, and they are your guide.
1: Yeah.
0: And they know what you want.
1: Yes. And it's really funny. I look like her.
0: Yeah, that's why I said all the natural. So she wants you to continue doing that because that's how you're going to attract the love. And she tells me you're not done with New York. And she shows me a camera. And she says that this area, you have so much passion and enthusiasm for. And the work that you do, you don't really have room or time for anybody else who doesn't have this interest. Like attracts likes. And so anyone who's going to be in your field, they've got to be intellectual. They've got to be in the field in some capacity. And I feel like they are a writer like you. Yasmin, do you manifest or have you tried the whole manifesting?
1: Yes, I have.
0: Now, I don't know if she necessarily know it in those terms, but you've been changing your mind so frequently. Like you think there's somebody in your past that still might be your soulmate, but then you're willing to go on and try to manifest somebody else. Does that make sense?
1: Well, I'm trying to manifest one particular person.
0: Yes! She's calling you out. You keep changing your mind. You keep tweaking it, and then that gives the universe confusing messages. So I want you to be really crystal clear. What it is you want in a person, because sometimes if that person isn't meeting that vibration, just let go and trust that spirit has your back. When you let go and invest your energy and your time into yourself and what you love, and obviously what you love is your writing and your film work, and really indulge in it. When you do, that vibration is going to go out and you're going to attract the right person. So I want you to consider that.
1: That's really funny because that's literally what I've been doing. I talked to my therapist about how I want to be prioritized and highly considered by whoever I'm going to be with. And I said, if the person that I care for, if he's not at that place, I'm okay. And he's actually seems to be stepping up to the plate. He's who I'm trying to manifest, but I wanted to see if that's really worthwhile. And I'm finally working on a new script and he is helping me with it. I've seen the difference in those few days.
0: Confirmed. So they want you to know they're listening to you. And have you considered going back to school for graduate work? She tells me you're going to teach.
1: Yes. Well, even when I've done work in social media, they say to educate, entertain, or inform, and you should do at least two of those things. So that's what I naturally do all the time. And I would love to do that. It's definitely something that I've considered seriously.
0: You're doing it. That's in the cards because you can't help yourself because that's your blood. It was a pleasure. Thank you for sharing your time with me, Miss Yasmin.
1: Thank you so much.
0: If you want to call into the show, sign up at RadioMediaMoralLee.com. 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Please rate it, share it with your family and friends. We'd appreciate that. And be social with me on Instagram, Facebook, YouTube too. I would love to hear from you.

0: I was hurt by a woman who was texting and driving and ran a stop sign and turned and hit me head on. I didn't know what to do. I had this large amount of bills. I felt like I was getting nowhere until I made the phone call. I would be lost without Kanowski Presney. I really don't know what my future would be like had I not called them.
1: Seriously injured? 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We get your worth.
0: I cannot say thank you enough to Kanowski Presney for everything they've done for me and my family.
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3: 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One word. And hey, be social with us. We'd love to hear from you over at Facebook, Instagram, and YouTube too. I would love to hear from you.

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Here it is, Nancy. When the night has come,

Kent Terry, and this is Adventures in Faith, Faith in Adventure, a program of WRWO Community Radio from Ottawa, Illinois. Today's program is entitled, What Do You Keep and What Do You Leave Behind? I looked long and hard at the dusty ceramic picture of the Last Supper in my parents' attic. I'd found this in a general store in Texas on one of my vacation trips there, and had brought it back as a gift for my mom. I traveled a lot, and my parents' house was full of such items, like a water pitcher from Canada, flower pots from Mexico, and pictures of Western mountains. Now, after my mother's death, and the upcoming sale of our family home, I sadly was getting all these things back. I had to admit that the once striking picture now looked like one of those white elephant gifts that you pass on to your brother-in-law at Christmas. It was chipped on the corners, and the gold paint that covered it had lost its luster, but it brought back a lot of memories. In fact, that was the problem. Everything I looked at it, the house, brought back memories, and I knew that what I left in the house was essentially gone forever. Now, if we'd had a barn or storage shed, the situation might have been different. But my wife and I joked that in our house, if you bring in a cereal box, you better take out a cereal box. The garage was already full of several boxes of items that I just couldn't bring myself to discard. What do you keep? And what do you leave behind? I guess my dilemma is an allegory for life as well. Our lives are full of memories, and we're shaped by those memories that we keep and those that we're willing to leave behind. Several close friends recently celebrated their 50th wedding anniversary, and I thought how couples in a successful marriage have to do this. There are a lot of hurts that can be gathered over the years, but these are best left behind, and the memories of joyful times as a couple and family should drive the relationship. Conversely, we all know people for whom sad or unfair events from the past dominate their thoughts, and they can never seem to get past these issues. Our lives are shaped by what we keep and what we are willing to leave behind. What did Jesus say about this? His words to Simon Peter and Andrew by the Sea of Galilee were, "Come, follow me." And these men left everything behind, boats, homes, and even their families to become Jesus' first disciples. We may not need to leave absolutely everything behind, but clearly, what we keep and what we leave behind should be guided by our faith. Perhaps the key question is not, what would Jesus do, but rather, what would Jesus keep? So, I ended up keeping the picture, but my brother-in-law had best look out for a package at Christmas that seems heavy. Adventures in Faith, Faith in Adventures, is a local program of WRWO Community Radio, a portion of Here and Again Incorporated, a 501c3. Terry's book of religious adventure stories entitled Adventures in Faith, Faith in Adventures is available in bookstores and through Amazon, with all proceeds going to the ELCA World Hunger Program.

0: 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Voter registration is conducted until and including Election Day. 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There will be a table set up where you can register, providing you are eligible and can provide the necessary documents. Those documents needed to determine your identification, current address, and other voting information can be found on the government website, www.vote.gov. While you're there at the park, stick around and enjoy the music presented by WRWO-FM Radio from 6 p.m. until 8:30 p.m. Food and craft vendors will also be available. See you there.
1: I'm Kent Terry, and this is Adventures in Faith, Faith in Adventure, a program of WRWO Community Radio from Ottawa, Illinois. Today's program is entitled, What Do You Keep and What Do You Leave Behind? I looked long and hard at the dusty ceramic picture of the Last Supper in my parents' attic. I'd found this in a general store in Texas on one of my vacation trips there, and had brought it back as a gift for my mom. I traveled a lot. My parents' house was full of such items, like a water pitcher from Canada, flower pots from Mexico, and pictures of Western mountains. Now, after my mother's death and the upcoming sale of our family home, I sadly was getting all these things back. I had to admit that the once striking picture now looked like one of those white elephant gifts that you pass on to your brother-in-law at Christmas. It was chipped on the corners, and the gold paint that covered it had lost its luster, but it brought back a lot of memories. In fact, that was the problem. Everything I looked at it, the house, brought back memories, and I knew that what I left in the house was essentially gone forever. Now, if we'd had a barn or storage shed, the situation might have been different. But my wife and I joked that in our house, if you bring in a cereal box, you better take out a cereal box. The garage was already full of several boxes of items that I just couldn't bring myself to discard. What do you keep? And what do you leave behind? I guess my dilemma is an allegory for life as well. Our lives are full of memories, and we're shaped by those memories that we keep and those that we're willing to leave behind. Several close friends recently celebrated their 50th wedding anniversary, and I thought how couples in a successful marriage have to do this. There are a lot of hurts that can be gathered over the years, but these are best left behind, and the memories of joyful times as a couple and family should drive the relationship. Conversely, we all know people for whom sad or unfair events from the past dominate their thoughts, and they can never seem to get past these issues. Our lives are shaped by what we keep and what we are willing to leave behind. What did Jesus say about this? His words to Simon Peter and Andrew by the Sea of Galilee were, "Come, follow me." And these men left everything behind, boats, homes, and even their families to become Jesus's first disciples. We may not need to leave absolutely everything behind, but clearly, what we keep and what we leave behind should be guided by our faith. Perhaps the key question is not, what would Jesus do, but rather, what would Jesus keep? So, I ended up keeping the picture, but my brother-in-law had best look out for a package at Christmas that seems heavy. Adventures in Faith, Faith in Adventures, is a local program of WRWO Community Radio, a portion of Here and Again Incorporated, a 501c3. Terry's book of religious adventure stories entitled Adventures in Faith, Faith in Adventures is available in bookstores and through Amazon, with all proceeds going to the ELCA World Hunger Program.
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If you are an individual wanting to register to vote, you must be a citizen of the United States, 18 years of age or older by Election Day, and a resident of Illinois for at least 30 days. Voter registration is conducted until and including Election Day. If you had not yet registered, then come on down to John Knutson Park on Friday, July 10th, 2026, between 6 p.m. and 8:30 p.m. in Marseilles. There will be a table set up where you can register, providing you are eligible and can provide the necessary documents. Those documents needed to determine your identification, current address, and other voting information can be found on the government website, www.vote.gov. While you're there at the park, stick around and enjoy the music presented by WRWO-FM Radio from 6 p.m. until 8:30 p.m. Food and craft vendors will also be available. 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

I kept losing track. 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I sang 100 songs, nobody listened. You gotta rise to power, rise to power. 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
1: The Marquise Knox Band. 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What an excellent performance. Knox Band, everybody.

Here's one off Every Picture Tells a Story, and we haven't done this together since we recorded it. 22 years ago, most of the band weren't born. My wife was only one. 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
1: I'm Kit Terry, and this is Adventures in Faith, Faith in Adventure, a program of WRWO Community Radio from Ottawa, Illinois. Today's program is entitled, What Do You Keep and What Do You Leave Behind? I looked long and hard at the dusty ceramic picture of the Last Supper in my parents' attic. I'd found this in a general store in Texas on one of my vacation trips there, and had brought it back as a gift for my mom. I traveled a lot, and my parents' house was full of such items, like a water pitcher from Canada, flower pots from Mexico, and pictures of Western mountains. Now, after my mother's death and the upcoming sale of our family home, I sadly was getting all these things back. I had to admit that the once striking picture now looked like one of those white elephant gifts that you pass on to your brother-in-law at Christmas. It was chipped on the corners, and the gold paint that covered it had lost its luster, but it brought back a lot of memories. In fact, that was the problem. Everything I looked at it, the house, brought back memories, and I knew that what I left in the house was essentially gone forever. Now, if we'd had a barn or storage shed, the situation might have been different, but my wife and I joked that in our house, if you bring in a cereal box, you better take out a cereal box. The garage was already full of several boxes of items that I just couldn't bring myself to discard. What do you keep? And what do you leave behind? I guess my dilemma is an allegory for life as well. Our lives are full of memories, and we're shaped by those memories that we keep and those that we're willing to leave behind. Several close friends recently celebrated their 50th wedding anniversary, and I thought how couples in a successful marriage have to do this. There are a lot of hurts that can be gathered over the years, but these are best left behind, and the memories of joyful times as a couple and family should drive the relationship. Conversely, we all know people for whom sad or unfair events from the past dominate their thoughts, and they can never seem to get past these issues. Our lives are shaped by what we keep and what we are willing to leave behind. What did Jesus say about this? His words to Simon Peter and Andrew by the Sea of Galilee were, "Come, follow me." And these men left everything behind, boats, homes, and even their families to become Jesus' first disciples. We may not need to leave absolutely everything behind, but clearly, what we keep and what we leave behind should be guided by our faith. Perhaps the key question is not, what would Jesus do, but rather, what would Jesus keep? So, I ended up keeping the picture, but my brother-in-law had best look out for a package at Christmas that seems heavy. Adventures in Faith, Faith in Adventures, is a local program of WRWO Community Radio, a portion of Here and Again Incorporated, a 501c3. Terry's book of religious adventure stories entitled Adventures in Faith, Faith in Adventures is available in bookstores and through Amazon, with all proceeds going to the ELCA World Hunger Program.
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4: 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We have a great show. Back with us is Mountain Brew, and then an encore from both Jimmy Pappas and from Hard Drive. So great variety and great music. I'm going to start off with one song here called All in My Head.

My joke by the checkout line. I read that smile like a painted sign. She said goodnight with a wink too slow.

At the bus stop, just for the time, I heard a love song, the cracks of mine. She wore her coat like she meant to stay.

0: in my head. Thank you, thank you. Now, we're going to have Mountain Brew come up here. And as they're coming up to the stage and setting up, I'd like to remind our listeners that if you go to the website, liveandkickingmusic.com, that on there, there is information about the artist you're about to hear. That's going to include their bio, it's going to include their web address, and it's going to include some photographs so you can see even more what they look like. And having said all that, if they haven't broken everything on the stage, hopefully not.
1: We're trying to. I mean, trying not to.
0: There you go. This is Mountain Brew.
1: Thank you.
0: There they are.
1: So nice to be here.
0: It's good seeing you guys. You're one of my favorites. You really are.
1: Aw.
0: And we're talking beforehand. These two can take almost any song, and I'm sure there's been a few that you've had trouble with, and adapt them to your style. And I just think that's just amazing to do that.
1: Well, thanks, Bruce. We have a lot of fun.
0: Now, I've got to ask, a lot of your songs, we're talking about one that you're going to do tonight, the Alligator song. You pulled that from the 50s, right?
1: Yes, sir, 1959.
0: And now, how did you find that?
1: Well, one of our styles of music we like to cover is we do a lot of Cajun music, and this was a Cajun performer.
0: That's right. Yeah.
1: From Louisiana, a guy named Jimmy C. Newman. And I once had the pleasure of singing with Jimmy.
0: I know. We were going to kind of save this. This is what I mean by knowing ahead of time.
1: Well, I'm already here. So.
0: Yeah. Where are you going
1: to
0: go?
1: I wouldn't want to disappoint you later. I'll disappoint you now instead. Okay. See, the fact is, he was on the radio, and I was in the shower.
0: Oh, okay. What? Wait, what?
1: Huh? How could you hear him? That's when I sang with Jimmy C. Newman.
0: Oh, my goodness. All right.
1: I could tell you that I also sang once on Broadway. I was in a bus at the time. But
0: what's your first song?
1: Our first song is a Bob Dylan song. It's about the weather.
0: Yeah.
1: You know, we have been having some weather lately, haven't we? It is so hot.
0: I'm not going to say it.
1: You're not going to say it?
0: No.
1: Well, it was so hot
0: that
1: on the way to the studio tonight, I saw a dog chasing a cat, and they were both walking.
0: Okay. Do you have any songs?
1: Yes, we got a song about it. I thought it was some rain. Some rain might cool
0: things. I know your
1: off.
0: Songs are really good.
1: Better than the jokes, I hope. Ooh, this one's called Buckets of Rain.

0: Fantastic.
1: Thank you so much. Still trying to get in tune. It was in tune when I bought it, I swear.
2: Oh, okay. Well, I'm sure some of the strings are in tune.
1: Except for that one. Close enough.
2: Now, I notice she's not doing any tuning whatsoever. So.
1: No. Sarah doesn't have to.
3: I know how to tune it so it stays tuned.
1: Uh-huh.
3: There's an art of tuning.
1: Unlike some people. Sarah, you know, Sarah says I have only two faults. I don't listen and something else.
2: Oh, God.
1: Well, I told Sarah she needs to embrace her mistakes, and she gave me a hug.
2: The good thing about these jokes is when I tell people that they should join the mailing list to get the music joke of the week, I can comfortably say now they are better.
1: They are funny.
2: I'm not saying they're good. I'm not saying they're good.
1: Yes, I anxiously await my Saturday email for the joke of the week.
2: Okay.
1: This is kind of a Zydeco song. It's called, it's about a naughty girl named Leona.
3: She was so bad.
1: She's a bad, bad girl.
2: Oh.

0: That's a great song.
1: She's a naughty girl.
0: That is a fun song. That it is.
1: It's like a Zydeco song.
0: I liked your little little horn you played in that.
1: Well, thanks. Yes.
0: That was this.
1: It's a horny song.
0: Oh no.
1: Well, here's that Jimmy C. Newman song.
0: Yes, that was a long way to come to this.
1: And right here at the Little River Studios, we always think about the Gators.
0: Well, you're probably only about 60 feet away from one.
1: I know. I keep looking over my shoulder. Yeah.
0: They haven't figured a way into the house yet, so I think we're good.
1: I understand they only come out at night.
0: No. Who told you that?
1: You had to say that.
0: I guarantee I can take you right out that door there and show you one.
1: No, thank you. We'll pass this time. But this is about a guy who hunts gators for a living.
0: I'm sorry to hear that.
1: He's an alligator man.
0: They're so cute.

0: Mountain Brew, yes.
1: Thank you. Yes. Thanks so much.
0: Now, we're not done with them. They are going to be definitely up back at the end, no doubt about it. So let's look forward to that. In the meantime, this next gentleman has been proclaimed by many people, actually, as one of the kings of trop rock. This is Jimmy Appel.
2: Bruce, thanks for the invite.
0: I know you're kind of pressed for time, but I got to say a few things.
2: Oh, please.
0: Awesome guy. He's got six original CDs, and I got to mention some of these awards are pretty cool. That your song Watermelons and the album Hello, Mr. Sunshine were voted number one in the top rock listener poll. Because you're kind of the king of top rock. That's what I'm kind of seeing now. And he also got four top rock music awards, including the Horizon Award 2012 for Song of the Year in Parrotheads Together We Fly in 2014. Also Musician of the Year in 2013 and 2014. And I imagine there was some good competition there, you know. Also, he has performed with everybody. Chubby Checker, Coral Reefers, Dole Grisham, Loving Spoonful, Little Richard, Dick Clark, Steppenwolf, Meatloaf. Just the list goes on. So thank you for being here. Thank you for doing what you're doing again, for those who don't know. And really appreciate that. That's
2: all right. Yes, yes. Yeah. That's a lot of good times we had back then. It was easier to do back then, you know. Flying in the early days was definitely better, you know. But we did have a lot of fun and got to go to a lot of great places. Yeah, I have a CD out now called Favorites. It's 15. It's the best of kind of a thing. Favorites. You can get it at JimmyPappas.com.
0: That banner's going to show up here.
2: Do a few songs from that. It's 15 songs from all my different CDs, all original stuff. And it just happened to be there was 15 special guests. It wasn't planned that way, wow. But, you know, so it worked out good. Put that out when, we put that one out, you know, about a year ago. So, we got a few other things there also that you can grab. My latest thing up on iTunes and all that is actually a James Taylor cover CD.
0: Cool.
2: With some very special guests. Sonny Landreth is on there with me. And that's quite an honor. But anyway, let's do a couple tunes, right?
0: Take it away, Jimmy.

0: Sunday.
1: A song for the future, yes. All right, we're going to try this other one here. Very lucky on this one, Blue Water. This one's called... showed up for a time on Sirius XM on Radio Margaritaville, Channel 24. All of our friends out there.

0: Yeah, some blue water there. Yeah. Be nice to get back out there. All right, where were we? Oh, here's a good one for these days. Don't worry about nothing. It's a single on iTunes, and it's on this Best of the Favorites CD, so we hope you check it out. I was very lucky to have Doyle Grisham from Coral Reefer Band on this one with me playing some dobro. I tried to get Bruce to get his dobro out, but he's too busy in the production booth here, so he's got his work cut out for him tonight, right?
1: Yeah.

0: great guy.
1: Yeah, that's Jimmy Pappas. Yeah. Wow. That's great songs. I love Blue Water. Now, we're not done. Here, let's step it up a bit with This Is Hard Drive.

0: Thank you.
1: Thanks so much.
0: Oh my God.
1: What a great crowd we have here tonight. Thank you. Thank you so much.
0: That was great.
2: Where did you clean that?
1: Sebastian. Captain Hiram's down at Sebastian. We'll be there on November 20th.
0: November 20th.
1: Yes.
0: And that's a Friday, Saturday, or?
1: Friday.
0: Get down there, guys. They're great. They're fantastic.
1: Thank you.

0: Mr. Michael Amico on the bass.
1: Yeah. Oh, yeah.

0: Yeah, wow. That was hard drive. My goodness. Now, we're going to bring Mountain Brew back up here. I see one.
1: Boy, hard drive.
0: I see two.
1: Hard act to follow.
0: You're great. You're great in your own way.
1: Oh.
0: And that's, I really mean that. You're unique.
1: Well, thank you, Bruce.
0: Oh, you want that unmuted, I guess, right? Okay. Anyway, Mount Brew is back. Mount Brew, here they are. Yeah.
1: Thank you so much.
0: Yeah, thank you for doing this again. And what do you have for us, sir?
1: Well, we got a farming song. It's about chickens.
0: Oh, okay. Okay.
1: it's kind of funny. You know why chickens are funny, right?
0: I knew something was coming.
1: Just because. Okay. That's a bad one. No, we got lots of chickens. We got like 50 laying hens and one tired rooster.
0: Oh, I got a mute button. You know that.
1: The rooster died. We couldn't find another rooster, so we replaced him with a duck. And now we're up every morning at the quack of dawn.
0: Ow. Just ow. Just
1: ow.
0: Ow.
1: So here's our chicken song. It's called Follow Me, Chicken. Oh, my.

0: Great song.
1: Thank you. Well, we're close enough in tune, right?
0: Yeah, it's like close, an orchestra.
1: Close
0: yeah.
1: enough for hillbilly. Now, here's a love song. Of course, it's about fishing.
0: Oh.
1: Like all the best love songs are.
0: Okay.
1: Woody Guthrie is the first person to record this song back in 1944. I went right out and I bought the CD when it came out back then. It was like this.